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3: On the way, a story about Fiona the dog and what made her owner say, "I'm a firm believer that God makes things happen in certain ways, and for some reason, I was told to go down that road." Don't miss the best news ever. It's next here on Star.
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1: It's the best news ever with Chad Mitchell. 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
2: news ever. I guess you hear about things like this from time to time, but man, this is quite an adventure. Fiona, the miniature dachshund,
3: was snatched away from her own backyard by an owl that came down and grabbed her.
2: And here's what we know. Fiona flew for over a mile, and thank God, Bruce Hereford was there. He saw the dog fall from the sky, and he rescued little Fiona. This is Bruce and the dog's owner, Natalie Pollock.
4: I seen something flew over the top of my car. I didn't know exactly what it was. I made it look big, and it dropped something. And when it dropped something, I stopped my car. And here was this little bitty miniature dachshund. I'm glad that I saved her life, though, because she would have never made it. That owl probably would have came back and finished her off.
5: Even our pets have guardian angels, because there's no other way to explain how Fiona is safe and sound and back in our arms.
3: And here's the update on Fiona. 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That is what I call the best news ever here on Star.
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Hey, it's Chad. 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
1: What is mental toughness? 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That's coming up next.

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2: This is good to know. Your identity is not defined by your performance or outcome. 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This one comes to us from John Gordon. And this is all about mental toughness. He says, mental toughness is knowing that your identity is not defined by your performance or outcome. It's just a great reminder. You know, you are a child of God. You are loved no matter what.
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2: There's a first time for everything that happens in your life. And a lot of times we don't even remember the first, you know. Okay. But I have a feeling we're going to remember this. Our son, Quinn, who he's in the Army. He recently got married. They have their own place now.
3: Good.
2: They have a house. We got to go see it. And I was
3: your
2: very
3: first visit to their new home.
2: Yes.
3: Wow.
2: Yes. This was very exciting. He was so excited about his place too. I mean, it's empty and it echoes. but he is so excited. He was like showing us the lawnmower. He got a new push lawnmower. He got a blower.
3: Wow.
2: To help with the outside. He got a new knife set. He was very excited about this knife set.
3: They have their own cutlery.
2: Yes.
3: Okay.
2: Pots and pans. And he said, you know, and these pots and pans, they're not the kind that flake off in your food either. Like these are good quality.
3: It's the good stuff.
2: Yes. Yes. And so it was so much fun to like watch them be excited about their place. And we're just so excited for them. And so we went, we got some lunch together. We came back to their place and we're just kind of hanging out, sitting around, sitting on the floor because there's no furniture, but just kind of hanging out and talking. At some point though, there was a moment that happened that I kind of felt like it was weird because it's never happened before, but I felt like they were both ready for us to go.
3: Well, what makes you say that? I'm sure that wasn't true.
2: I mean, there were some hints. It was like, so, I mean, you guys have quite a drive back, right?
3: Looking at the watch and
2: y'all don't want to be out. Y'all don't want to be out too late, do you?
3: Well, here's the thing. That was going to happen eventually. And I can just tell you, someone whose kids are out of the house now and starting their own lives, that before they were a captive audience, now you're going to have to sharpen your game.
2: Yeah, I need to bring some games next time.
3: You're going to have
2: good stories.
3: Some jokes, some more compelling stories. The pressure is on.
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1: I don't know if you've heard of adult summer camps. You know, like you send your kid off to camp. These are for adults only. And and I don't know much about them, but I just read today that there's a camp in the Poconos that has a waiting list of 40,000 people. Their waiting list is 40,000 people long.
2: I'm not sure how I feel about this type of thing, but okay.
1: I know.
2: I did see one of the activities I saw. You know those things that you slide under a car with? You know what I'm talking about? You get on your back.
1: Like the mechanics use.
2: Yes. Okay, so picture those things. So adults, you've got four adults on each one of those. And then you've got another adult that's holding the feet of the person that's on one of those. And then they throw a bunch of tennis balls in the center. And then it's kind of like the hungry, hungry hippo game. And you try to, that's an example of one of the adult kind of camp games that they would play.
1: I don't know. So that's the upside of the adult only summer camp. But then on the downside, the food is not always great. Let's be honest. If you remember back to your summer camps. And then I can only imagine that call that you might make to your daughter, Maggie.
2: Yeah. Maggie? Well, she's at home. I'm at camp.
1: Right. Oh, hi, Mom. How's camp? I'm a little homesick.
2: Yeah.
1: Can you come get me?
2: This is embarrassing.
3: I heard

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1: Hey, it's Carly Ann Taylor. I wrote this in a season where anxiety felt super loud. One thing God keeps continuously reminding me of is that He meets us exactly where we are and not where we think we should be. When we let go of control and lay everything down at the feet of Jesus, His peace feels louder than our fear. The world constantly tells us to worry about everything, but when we call on the name of Jesus, He brings peace, direction, and security. Hey, my friend, He knows you and He sees you. He has good plans for you, because that's just who He is. So why

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2: George Mueller is going to be a name that you may talk to others about today because he's so fascinating. Just recently heard some things about him, but one of the things, he took care of kids. He really tried to help orphans is one of his big things.
3: Okay.
2: And yeah. And one of the things that he was that he's kind of famous for is that he would provide education to kids that was under his care to the point where he was accused of raising the poor above their natural station in life.
3: Heaven forbid.
2: People did not like that. Oh. Yeah, I love what this guy shares.
4: George Mueller ran an orphanage in Bristol. He was a pastor. And, you know, in his autobiography, George Mueller has 3,000 or something crazy recorded answers to prayer. He is a man of prayer, but he was asked, what has been the secret of your life? And he said this, there was a day when I died. I died to George Mueller, his opinions, preferences, tastes, and will. I died to the world, its approval. I died to the approval or blame even of brethren or friends. You know, one of the things that we don't often think about is that living for Christ obviously now means we don't live for the approval of the world around us.
3: I guess that's obvious because I have to tell you, you can still love Jesus, you can still be redeemed, but still struggle with wanting the approval of the world. I know this personally.
2: Mm-hmm, and, me too.
3: There's a phrase, and I think it's in Romans, but it's renewing of your mind. It's something that happens as you walk with Jesus, but it doesn't happen accidentally or without your seeking it. You have to say, God, renew my mind. It's not a one-time event, but it's something that is a continual sort of journey of spiritual growth, but it's so important.
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3: We hope that when you listen, that at the end of it, you walk away maybe knowing something that you didn't know before.
2: Mm-hmm.
3: I can't promise we always do that.
2: Okay, but we're trying. It could be a great conversation starter too. Hey, did you know? And then you go on with a story that you heard, like this one recently. Just saw where this woman, she had her kitchen sink back up, and she said, had no luck with all the do-it-yourself methods, so had to call the plumber out. A few $100 later, turns out it was the dishwasher pods that have been gumming up the pipes. And apparently, it's one of those pods that's got the powder on one side, and then you've got the liquid on the other.
3: This concerns me so much because I'm almost certain that's the type of pod we use in our dishwasher.
2: Oh, yes. Okay, so this is it with that. So the powder, if you've ever had that powder kind of get stuck in your dishwasher, you know it can get like concrete hard. Mm-hmm. Well, it'll do that inside the pipes, create this thick concrete barrier. She said it all had to be scraped out with a special machine from the plumber. The plumber said, I get calls like this all the time with those pods. Yes. Ugh. Recommended switching to a liquid dishwasher detergent, or you can still use the pods.
3: So they do make the pods. Yeah, they do make the pods that are only the liquid and not the powder.
2: Exactly.
3: Ugh, now I've got to call home and see what type of pod we're using.
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2: Love this advice.
3: 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You have to take action first because movement changes your mood.
2: Ooh. 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The moment we open up our eyes by putting our feet on the floor.
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1: It's the best news ever with Chad Mitchell. It's the best
2: news ever. These are exactly the kind of friends you want to have by your side. Star family member Laura has an 18-year-old son named JJ, and the day started completely normal. Her son went to work out with his friends, and when she got to work, she confirmed that he had made it there safely. And a couple minutes later, she got a call that she had been dreading for years. Her son had passed out on the treadmill. You see, back when JJ was only 14 years old, he was diagnosed with a genetic heart disorder that caused sudden cardiac arrest. Well, he had never had any symptoms, never had an incident, until this day. Thankfully, his two buddies, knowing about their best friend's condition, Trevor and Giovanni, had taken CPR and they sprang into action. They did all the right things. They did the chest compressions, they called 911, and JJ's cardiologist said their quick thinking saved his life. And that's what I call the best news ever.
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2: Life can be difficult, but here's a lesson that we could all use, I think.
3: Here's what I want you to know. Life is hard either way. So choose your difficult. Waking up early to work out, that's hard. But so is feeling exhausted and unhealthy. Having tough conversations to fix a relationship, that's difficult. But so is living with resentment and distance. Budgeting your money with discipline, that's hard. But so is drowning in debt. Putting yourself out there is hard. And risking rejection and putting your work and heart on the line, I get it, that's hard. But so is playing it safe and wondering what could have been. Growth is hard, but regret, I would say it's harder. Every path has its pain. So don't ask for easy. Ask for worth it. You don't get to skip difficult, but you do get to decide which kind of difficult you're going to live with.
4: Mm. Ooh, what I hear him say is life is hard, but not without purpose. So whether it's the heart of discipline or the heart of regret, the heart of surrender, the heart of striving, choosing that difficult actually draws you closer to Jesus.
2: And being the one to choose, how empowering is that?
5: Oh,

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3: You ever wondered how it is that some people tend to have people tell them like their whole life story? And then you're like, I don't understand why that doesn't happen to me.
4: There's something about, I think the people who get told the life story are pleasant. They have a pleasant demeanor.
3: Thank you. Thank you for pointing that out. My husband Lloyd is like this. I feel like people have a tendency to just tell him everything. And like, he'll come back and he'll maybe mention something to me. I'm like, they told you that?
4: Yeah.
3: And my mom, I found out my mom is like this. My mom, we recently, she moved right next to us. So we could talk like this level of talking, and mm-hmm. we can hear each other. That's how close our houses are. and so she was telling me how she goes to the dog park. She takes the dogs over, and she kind of goes in the morning time, and she met a guy. I think his name is Carl, but she goes on and she's like, yeah, you know, yeah, he's been doing maintenance now for, I don't know, like 15, 16 years. And then, you know, his dog had this problem and that problem.
4: When he was nine, he loved to whittle.
3: She knows everything about this guy, and it was just from going to the dog park.
4: I wonder if there's any romantic interest there. You know, your mother has been divorced for several years.
3: Yeah.
4: I just wonder, and then I wonder how you could encourage that, maybe. Uh-huh. Yeah, like pick her. Here's an idea. Pack a picnic lunch and say, Mom, I know you like to go to the dog park and spend some time. And so mm-hmm. I packed a picnic lunch for you. And then, and by the way.
3: Yeah. There's an extra sandwich in there.
4: It's for lunch Carl. For two.
3: Yeah. Yeah. Yeah, I like that.
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1: Hey, this is Randy James from Hopeful. We wrote Everything Is Better as a reminder that no matter what you're walking through, the storms, the chaos, the struggles, there's real hope because of Jesus. This song is a picture of what life looks like when you're living in

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2: If you've ever lost somebody special to you, honoring them and remembering them, I think, can be so healing. Mm-hmm. And you know, also maybe a challenge to find what that is to do. I love so much this guy shares this. He said that oftentimes they would go to this lake together. And so we would walk around the lake. It was always a kind of a long walk. So we would bring sandwiches and we might even take half the day for it. But he said, today's the first time I've been here since she passed away. This morning, I just kind of decided, okay, I'm going to go. And my wife wrote in her diary. She had a little diary that she kept in every single day of her life. She wrote in there and noted exactly what we did that day. Even the smallest thing she wrote down. And he said, today, I'm reading her diary from 2023. So here, a couple of years ago,
3: wow.
2: It says, sometimes I come across surprises or things I'd forgotten. I try to read a little bit each day. Each day is a little bit different. When I read her words, I feel connected to her. I love so much how he kind of keeps her memory still very much alive.
3: Yeah, and I think that's a great idea. You know, my mom is recently widowed. Wow. I think that's the first time I've said that.
2: Yeah.
3: And, you know, and she is right now in that phase of grief where she's looking for things to sort of, things like that. Like,
2: yes.
3: You know, I want to suggest that to her, not the dad ever journaled, but just go and maybe do some of the things.
2: They used to do good.
3: Feel close to him.
2: Yes.
3: Because she's doing something that they did together. I like that.
2: Mm.
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4: 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I haven't seen my couch since Tuesday. 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
2: Coffee will stunt your growth. You ever hear that?
3: Not true.
2: No, it's not true.
3: This is I've actually heard many people say this over my lifetime, specifically when I was younger. But this, I had to look this up because I was like, I feel like I've heard so many people say this. But no, this is a common misconception. If you've heard people say this too, this is absolutely not true. It says no scientific evidence to support this.
2: In fact, there's a new study out from Tufts University, which shows that drinking 1 to 3 cups of coffee a day is associated with lower overall mortality. In other words, it can extend your life, which is almost the opposite thing. Now, my dad would never say it'll stunt your growth, but he would tell us that it'll put hair on your chest. The coffee would put hair on your chest.
3: My dad used to say that, too. That kept me from drinking coffee.
2: I started to say, see, now he had two boys, so that encouraged us to drink it.
3: Yeah.

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2: George Mueller is going to be a name that you may talk to others about today because he's so fascinating. Just recently heard some things about him, but one of the things, he took care of kids. He really tried to help orphans is one of his big things.
3: Okay.
2: And yeah. And one of the things that he was that he's kind of famous for is that he would provide education to kids that was under his care to the point where he was accused of raising the poor above their natural station in life.
3: Heaven forbid.
2: People did not like that. Yeah, I love what this guy shares.
4: George Mueller ran an orphanage in Bristol. He was a pastor. And, you know, in his autobiography, George Mueller has 3,000 or something crazy recorded answers to prayer. He is a man of prayer, but he was asked, what has been the secret of your life? And he said this, there was a day when I died to George Mueller, his opinions, preferences, tastes, and will. I died to the world, its approval. I died to the approval or blame even of brethren or friends. You know, one of the things that we don't often think about is that living for Christ obviously now means we don't live for the approval of the world around us.
3: I guess that's obvious because I have to tell you, you can still love Jesus, you can still be redeemed, but still struggle with wanting the approval of the world. I know this personally.
2: Mm-hmm, and, me too.
3: There's a phrase in, I think it's in Romans, but it's renewing of your mind. It's something that happens as you walk with Jesus, but it doesn't happen accidentally or without your seeking it. You have to say, God, renew my mind. It's not a one-time event, but it's something that is a continual sort of journey of spiritual growth, but it's so important.

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2: If you look in the book of Joshua in the Bible, she was called Rahab the prostitute. You won't forget her name with a name like that. But then if you look in Matthew, she was called Rahab, the great-grandmother of Jesus. I was thinking about how God changes labels and he rewrites our stories, doesn't he?
3: Yeah. Yeah, all through the Bible, you know, starting with Abraham, Abram originally to Abraham, Sarai to Sarah, on down to Simon and Peter. He changed names as he clarified that person's destiny, as he consecrated them to some new purpose.
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2: When we hear good advice, we want to pass it along to you too.
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5: I know exactly what you mean. 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
1: I think if you listen very carefully today to the voice of God, you might hear him say something like this, like, stop worrying. Just stop. I'll take care of you today. I'll work on the problems that have caused you so much anxiety and stress. I'll make a path for you. I will open doors for you. Mm-hmm. I just need you to stay focused on me and trust me.
2: Oh, yeah. Mm. Oh, and I bet right now if we say that thing you can't stop worrying about, it immediately comes to the top of your mind. And so verbally give it over to God right now. Like, say out loud right now, God, this is hard for me. We're going to say this together. I feel like I have more control if I keep worrying about, and then insert what it is that you're worrying about. But I fully give this worry over to you. I trust you with this. You were good. You were good at being God. And please and thank you.
1: Yeah.
2: Amen.

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1: Hey, this is Bart Millard for Mercy Me. When I had the idea for Make It Well, it came from wrestling with the hymn, It Is Well, that I've sang all my life. It's always during tragic times, and I realized during those difficult moments that I'm kind of lying when I say it is well with my soul, because normally it is not well with my soul. Like, the harder the times get, the harder it is to sing that song. And so I kept thinking, if I were to write this, I would make it into Make It Well, because I'm not getting through this without the help of the Holy Spirit. And so this one goes out to all those like me that are in the middle of the struggle, just trying to get by.

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2: How to make yourself better at what you do. Sometimes I'll come across these like classes that you could take, and there's one in particular class. It's titled How to Speak Like a High Performer. Express confidence at work. So specifically like work environment kind of stuff. And it's really interesting because when I started reading just a little bit about what they were talking about and what kind of changes they would make with you during this class, I thought, I can kind of see this. Like, for example, like when you don't understand something, what would you normally say? Like, you don't understand it. So you say,
3: I don't understand.
2: Yes. Or I'm confused. So instead of saying that, you could say, can you show me again, please? Instead of saying like I'm confused or I don't understand,
3: okay.
2: They say that if you'll word it a little differently, it makes you a little bit more competent sounding. So can you show me that again, please? Or when you don't know, instead of just saying I don't know, instead say I'll find out for you, because that shows yeah I don't know the answer, but I'm gonna find it for you.
3: Okay,
2: you know,
3: and that makes a difference in how people perceive you. So
2: yes.
3: So I've got a question. Let me try this out.
2: Okay.
3: Amy, what did you bring for us for snacks today?
2: Let me help you find the right person for that.
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3: Amy, one trait that can make you happier for the rest of your life.
2: What?
3: Well, according to a new study, that one trait is being more trusting. More trusting of other people. I don't think it's something you could just flip a switch and suddenly be very trusting. But if you could manage it a little at a time, they say that it improves your happiness. It improves how other people perceive you. It would be a positive change.
2: I guess if you're more trusting, maybe it makes them more trusting of you. Too. But yeah, I mean, being trusting means like, I guess you always believe the best in people, which makes surprise disappointments extra exciting, I would say, too. That's another advantage.
3: Look, I'm not telling you to loan out your debit card. Okay.
2: Right. Baby steps. Don't do that.
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5: I'm struggling, single mom, three kids in college, and I'm thinking about the expense of buying some food for my kids that they need at college. And my son's roommate is worse off than we are, and I'm thinking about picking up some extra food for him. I get this revelation that this is a way of giving spiritual food to others. And if I'm willing to go spend $25 to give some food and snacks to my son's dorm, I should be also willing to share that $25 is going to feed how many people that are going to hear your radio station. I don't have surplus. I'm giving from what I don't have, but I feel that God will multiply it.
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1: Hey, this is Cece Winans. Psalm 63 talks about God's love being better than life. And that is so true. When I think of the goodness of Jesus and all that he has done for me, I can't help but praise God. And this song just puts it all in perspective when I just think of all of the great things that God has done, what he continues to do, and not just because of what he's done, but just because of who he is. He's worthy of all of our praise, all of our strength. The Bible instructs us to love him with all of our heart, soul, and mind. Why? Because he deserves nothing less. He is worthy of it all.

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1: 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I'm David Leister with Pillar Missions. 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
1: Hey, I'm David Leonard. I wrote this song in a season where I was asking myself if I was really living the life God called me to live. Not the life that looks successful on the outside, but the one that's faithful on the inside. It came from the deep desire I think we all carry to stand before the Father one day and hear the words, "Well done." This song is for anyone who's trying to stay on the path, even when it's hard. Anyone choosing faith over fear, obedience over comfort. And my hope is that it reminds you that every step of faith matters, and God sees it all.

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1: Hey, it's Carly Ann Taylor. I wrote this in a season where anxiety felt super loud. One thing God keeps continuously reminding me of is that He meets us exactly where we are and not where we think we should be. When we let go of control and lay everything down at the feet of Jesus, His peace feels louder than our fear. The world constantly tells us to worry about everything, but when we call in the name of Jesus, He brings peace, direction, and security. Hey, my friend, He knows you and He sees you. He has good plans for you because that's just who He is. So why should we worry?

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2: For the longest time in Nashville, I was Chief. 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I'm like, I'm great. Right? Yeah. Yeah, I was waiting
3: for
2: my own parking.
3: What project did your wife give you today?
2: Yeah, I'm waiting for my own parking place. 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You have been there way too much. When the guy, when the cashier looks at you and went, don't you think it's time to throw that shirt away? I think you've made too many trips to Home Depot.
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1: 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It's the best news ever with Chad Mitchell.
2: It's the best news ever. I guess you hear about things like this from time to time, but man, this is quite an adventure. Fiona, the miniature dachshund,
3: was snatched away from her own backyard by an owl that came down and grabbed her.
2: And here's what we know. Fiona flew for over a mile, and thank God, Bruce Hereford was there. He saw the dog fall from the sky, and he rescued little Fiona. This is Bruce and the dog's owner, Natalie Pollock.
4: I seen something flew over the top of my car. I didn't know exactly what it was. I made it look big, and it dropped something. And when it dropped something, I stopped my car. And here was this little bitty miniature dachshund. I'm glad that I saved her life, though, because she would have never made it. That owl probably would have came back and finished her off.
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3: And here's the update on Fiona. She's back home and safe and all is well, but she does look up every time she goes in the backyard to make sure there's nothing up there. 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

0: looking for hope and encouragement, you've come to the right place. Keep the faith. I'm Donna Cruz.
1: And I'm Keith Stevens. Whether it's world events, your bank account, your health, or your family's future, fear can come from all kinds of places. But fear is crippling. So this hour of Keep the Faith is filled with encouragement to help you overcome it.
2: Fear finds its way into absolutely every area of life. That really drove home for me a few years ago when my younger sister was quite unwell. And as a family, you know, I mean, we gathered around and prayed for her for literally years, and she was getting worse and worse. And that can be crippling to the point where our whole family is sort of asking these questions of why is this still going on? And what more can we do?

40% of the things that we worry about never occur anyway. 30% of the things we worry about have already happened in the past. It's already over. Not anything we can do about that. 12% of all the worries we have to do with needless imaginings about our health. 10% are petty little worries about what other people think. Do you know that adds up to 92%? So 8% of what we worry about are actually for legitimate concerns.

I think even when we acknowledge that God is using this brokenness in our lives, we still are uncomfortable. But I think that's when we can change our focus and go from focusing on the problem and the brokenness and focus on what God may have for us. I don't

0: tragedy.
1: But I think it's important to refocus and say, okay, God is using this in my life to make me more like Him. And isn't that my goal anyway? By praising Him, we're really saying to Him, I trust you.

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1: Hello there, I'm Keith Stevens. 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

0: Keep the Faith and has written over 100 best-selling books like 316, The Numbers of Hope, and Anxious for Nothing.
1: One of the things that help us deal with fears is to put words on them. Because as long as fear is some nebulous, ill-defined force, as long as it's an evil force, then it really seems scary. But if you put words on it, like, you know, I'm afraid that when I apply for a job, somebody's going to turn me down. Okay, that's it. I can handle that. It won't be fun, but I could get through that. But fear comes at us like this loud sound with no particulars. It's just like a noise, ill-defined. And that's where I think the devil likes to leave it. But when we, like Jesus in the garden, he said, take this cup from me, this particular challenge. Would you help me face this? When we take that specific challenge and put it in words, that brings it down to size. And we can face it with God's help.

0: liar.
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8: A diving board reminded our friend Trish of the fears we face, but the confidence we have. That's next on Keep the Faith.

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1: Hi, I'm Donna Cruz. One of the biggest fears we have is fear of the unknown or taking a risk. Trish Blackwell is Keep the Faith's confidence coach and the founder of the College of Confidence. She's also written a book called Straighten Your Crown. She's seen how special it can be to take the leap.
2: Standing on the edge of a diving board can feel like standing on the edge of a cliff, especially when you've never taken that plunge before. My one-year-old experienced this for the first time the other day, and it was just exhilarating to watch as a parent. Her dad was treading water, churning his legs like an egg batter in the deep end of the pool. He had his arms extended towards us as she and I stood on the edge of the board, hand in hand. And when he called her name, she hesitated, but then jumped. Now, let me be clear, it was a dainty little jump, but it was a jump nonetheless. And God gives us opportunities to jump from ledges in our life all the time. Sometimes we can't see the water that's before us, and we certainly can't always see His arms extended, but the reality is the same. He's always there, and He knows that that jump is going to take us to a new world of freedom and adventure in the safety of His presence.

When you're in fear, you literally open a door in your body to a cascade of inflammation. And inflammation is where disease and sickness is born. That's where anxiety stirs up. Our brain only operates on one of two fuels, fear or love. This is what scientists are saying, apart from faith. We are either in fear in our brain or in love. Those are your only two motivational fuels. I had to decide to practice a zero tolerance policy on fear.

0: 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I have to start believing this truth because it's true, not because it feels true. Fear has been obliterated from my life, and I'm a walking, breathing miracle. I'm so grateful.
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6: 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I want her to know that this life and the

0: you found the home of contagious encouragement. Keep the faith.
1: Hey, I'm Keith Stevens. In difficult, uncertain times, where can you find hope? Hillary Scott is the lead singer of Lady A and has also recorded quite a few songs that reflect her faith. You're

0: With the busy life of a country music star and motherhood, Hillary is living a life filled with hope and says you can too.
1: You can have an incredible life. God gives you exactly what you need to get through whatever's in front of you, and then He'll supply you with what you need to get through the next thing. He created all of us to love one another, to support one another, to encourage one another, and to wake up every day and be over inundated with examples of how that's not happening. One of the biggest challenges, I think, is to not be afraid. And I think having my faith and my hope in God helps me to not get so paralyzed with fear. And especially now as a mom, I don't want my daughter to grow up afraid to go to school, to go see a movie, to go on an airplane. I want her to know that this life and this world is a gift and it's beautiful, but it is not all there is. And that what's next is beyond our wildest dreams.
2: I'm

One thing we know, and that is fear begets fear. 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But if you let fear consume you and you poke holes in every explanation and you exercise by jumping to conclusions, you're not going to be who you want to be.

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3: I always feel that feeling that I was going through, you know, afraid of not having enough money. And so I realized that it didn't have to do with how much I had. It was about pivoting myself and focusing on what I do have. I realized that it was a much deeper rooted issue. It was really just a fear inside of me because I was just envisioning myself, you know, okay, when I get to this amount, then what will I feel? And I realized I'm going to feel the same way. I'm always going to not want to spend and keep it there just in case. So something had to change. It wasn't the number in my account that had to change, but it was me. It was in me. And I just write down the things that we're grateful for every day. And that really helps my mind shift to those things, the things that I do have. Because the more that we focus on the negative things in our lives, the bigger they will become, and the more they'll feel amplified and feel so much bigger than they are. So why not to put your focus on the good things, right? So that those things can be amplified in your life.

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1: Ain't nothing gonna slow you down. That's right. It's your positive thought this morning. You know, your faith can move mountains. So that means nothing can stop you. Okay? Just trust that God is on your side and you can do the impossible.

0: So watch me burn. 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
1: 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Think about it. Let's chat about it. 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
1: Thanks for joining us. It's 6:09.
2: If you were to ask me the scariest verse in the Bible, I have to think about that. Usually the first thing that comes to mind to me is anything has to do with me standing in front of God and he's like talking about all the dumb things I did in my life.
1: Oh, yeah, like judgment?
2: Yeah, that whole judgment thing. I mean, I'm just like, oof.
1: This one, to me, it's Matthew 7:23, but like really that whole section there. And it is standing in front of God, right? Where like he's saying, you know, on that day, a lot of people are going to say, Lord, Lord, I did this in your name. I did this in your name. I did this in your name. But I say, go away from me. I never knew you. And that was really scary to me because the people who are saying,

0: that are people who think they're doing and living for God, right? So wow. The first time I read it, I was like, what? It's like so stressed out. But,
1: which was very awkward because it was during a church service. And in the back of the room, there's a little Christian going, what? No. In all seriousness, though, you're 100% correct. We can go through our entire lives thinking
0: right.
1: we are doing his work, but in truth, you missed the boat.
0: Well, because, you know, think about it. If somebody was doing a lot of things for you, but they never actually had relationship with you, so they never like chatted with you and hung out with you and spent time getting to know exactly who you are, you'd uh-huh. be like, okay, well, that's nice that you did all that stuff, but I don't know who you are. And so I think that's really what that verse is. But that's the key, right? We have to have relationship.
1: I got to go talk to God. I'll be right
0: yes,
1: back.
0: You do.
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1: We're family here at Star, and we do life together. 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

0: know if unhinged is the word, but man, this is brilliant marriage advice.
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1: Hey, early bird. It's 6:38.
2: When you start handing out marriage advice, I get a little nervous. Is this you're doing, or where'd you find this?
1: No, I was reading this thread, and it was called Unhinged Marriage Advice. Okay. I was cracking up. So people were chiming in. So like Katie, she said, my great grandma would always flip over the home sweet home sign when they were fighting over something so that her husband knew.
2: Okay. Subtlety.
1: Listen. We're still mad. It's not home sweet home today.
2: Exactly.
1: Okay, so this guy, Hakuna, he said that his brother and sister-in-law, they blame everything on Samantha instead of each other. So Samantha is a non-existent character.
2: Brilliant. That is absolutely brilliant.
1: Samantha left the toilet seat up. She did.
2: Samantha has interesting habits.
1: Oh my gosh. Okay, and then this girl, Kaylee, she said, when I've asked my husband to do a project more than twice, I just get out all of the power tools and act like I'm going to start doing it, and he immediately does it.
2: Yeah, now, yeah.
1: That I know works, because as soon as I grab a screwdriver or a hammer, my husband's like, wait.
2: Well, ladies, we would love to hear your unhinged marriage advice. Actually, some of this is quite brilliant. I don't know if unhinged is the way to look at it, but right. We want to hear from you. Join the conversation. It's on our Facebook page, The DJ Hangout.
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1: You don't have to understand it. 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
1: In our never-ending quest to shine a spotlight on good kids doing great things, we are so excited to share with you the story of today's superstar kid. We received a nomination from Robin about her fifth grade niece, Shayla.
3: Yeah, so Shay, 10 years old, she is just an absolute gem. She's my first niece, so that makes her extra special anyway.
1: Oh, yeah.
2: That's so sweet.
3: She is just a very active kiddo. She's active in gymnastics, active in volleyball. She volunteers in the nursery with my sister-in-law at their church, and just has all the friends, doesn't know a stranger, just lights up everything. But she is super, super smart. My sister was getting ready. She was going out to a movie with a friend and was in her bedroom getting ready, and my niece was hanging out with her at the time, and my sister had a sudden medical emergency, and all of a sudden she just couldn't breathe. And Shay just snapped into action like it was second nature. She noticed that my sister was in distress, immediately picked up the phone and called 911 and got my sister's EpiPen and gave it to my sister so that my sister could administer that. And she called 911 and got the paramedics on the way. And then, you know, paid attention, did what they told her to do, and went and got her dad.
1: Calm, cool, and collected.
3: Ah! My sister went to the emergency room and never did find out exactly what happened or what she had a reaction to, but definitely was in distress and couldn't breathe, and Shay definitely saved the day.
1: Oh, my goodness. Incredible. I know you're a proud aunt, and I know she comes from a good stock and a great family. And, Robin, we are thrilled to name Shay our Superstar Kid of the Week.
3: Oh, that's wonderful. She's going to be so excited.
2: And if there's a good kid doing great things in your life, we want to know all about them. 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
6: We had the scariest, windiest day ever recently. 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
1: Sometimes when you're having a really hard time, it actually really helps you to pray for others. 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I don't know why it works, but give it a try. If you go onto the Star website, we actually have a prayer wall there. 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And I don't know why, but I know it's going to make you feel better.

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0: Stressed out and bombarded with way too much information? You must be a mom.
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2: I want to dance like David. 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
1: We've got the coffee going. It's 7:45.
2: As a mom in 2026, the pressure must be inordinate.
1: Oh my gosh, because everything is telling me different parenting styles, and I have videos of the best moms ever in my algorithm. You know, moms that are so gentle and they're playful and they are fun and they cook the best meals and like all these things, and I'm overwhelmed all the time. I was thinking about it too. I'm like, man, my mom probably had one parenting book, you know, like there's no social media. Yeah. And it's so much pressure to just perform and be the best all the time. And we all, most of us are working full time too.
0: I thought this was really cool. Something that, that my daughter said recently,
2: you know, my grandson is a year and a half or however many months that is. And she was bombarded with all this stuff. And she finally said, I just tuned it out. I trusted my instincts and what my mother taught me.
1: Yeah.
2: We constantly judge ourselves on the day-to-day based on what our algorithms show as someone else's greatest hits.
1: Yeah, yeah.
2: It starts with the presence of mind, of understanding, look, hey, no one's got this.
1: Yeah, that's true.
2: Prior to Dr. Spock's book, you know, you just did it.
1: You just sent them out in the field and told them to come back when the lights
2: exactly. When the lamplighters came out and lit the street lights.
1: Meanwhile, I have to have like a sensory band that they can use at this time of day and limited screen time. And then, you know, every meal has to have the veg and the starch and the protein.
0: How about this? Moms, share with us the single best piece of mothering advice you've ever been given. Join the conversation on our Facebook page, The DJ Hangout.
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2: Thank you for hanging out with us. It's 8:19.
1: Was there any moment in the Bible where God sent a tree to smote one of his enemies?
2: I don't know about that, but there was the burning bush.
1: Well, yeah, okay, so yeah, this was definitely not a burning bush, but I'm pretty much convinced that my yard is trying to kill me.
2: What do you mean?
1: Well, you remember a week or so ago, I was out mowing the yard and I hit this branch and it just like put this lovely little rip in my forearm. So yesterday, I'm out weed whacking. And long story short, before we moved into our house, there was this bug infestation and it killed a bunch of trees in my yard. And I'm not exactly sure which ones are still with us and which ones are not, except this one. Because I was out weed whacking around it, and all of a sudden it just went, I'm going to fall over on top of you. Fortunately, I just kind of looked over my shoulder as it was coming after me. And, you know, never since the Wizard of Oz has a tree been so aggressive. And it kind of almost took me out, knocked me in the shoulder, kind of just stumbled out of the way. And isn't it funny, whenever something like that happens, the first thing you do is look around to see if there are any witnesses.
2: Right. You want to know if anybody is laughing at you or recording.
1: Exactly. Yeah. See, that's the part that terrified me. It wasn't getting hurt. It wasn't falling under a tree. It was, did anyone see this? Who's going to laugh at me?
2: So I feel like maybe this might be a you problem and not necessarily a tree problem.
1: What are you saying?
2: Like the common denominator here is always you.
1: I got nothing.
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1: Coffee time? It's 8:52.
2: Why do you take pictures of your stove before you leave the house?
1: Because I don't want to be on vacation thinking, oh my gosh, should I turn the stove off? Or did I unplug the strainer? Like, I take pictures of the outlets. So I don't want to be stressed out. So that when I feel it, I just look at the picture and I'm like, off, off, off. Great.
2: So, okay. So that makes sense. It's not like you do it every day. It's like when you guys are going to be gone for a while.
1: Yeah. Oh, yeah. If I'm leaving the house and I know I'm going to be gone for a while, I take a picture of the stove.
2: So do you ever stop to think that maybe after you take the picture, Noah runs in there and turns the stove on?
1: No. I take the pictures after everybody else is out of the house besides me, because I will think that.
2: I always have to do the big hotel room sweep.
1: Uh-huh.
2: When we're leaving, we get out of the hotel room and everything's out. Then I got to go through, check every drawer, check every closet, make sure that the chargers, your phone charger, yep, the thing that's left behind the most, is taken care of. But
1: check under the beds.
2: Yeah. Well, that gets kind of scary. Sometimes I don't want to look at
1: it. One time I let Mike do the last sweep, but then I got nervous because I was like, wait a minute, this man can't even find ketchup in the fridge. So I was like, I have to go back inside and check myself.
2: Okay. All right. Traveling quirks. What is that thing that you absolutely do every single time you travel?
1: Okay.
2: Share it with us.
1: Tell us on the DJ Hangout on Facebook.
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2: You need to hear this morning. It's your positive thought. You woke up this morning with breath in your lungs. That means that God's not done with you. There is still good purpose for your life.

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1: Hey, this is Cece Winans. Psalm 63 talks about God's love being better than life. And that is so true. When I think of the goodness of Jesus and all that he has done for me, I can't help but praise God. And this song just puts it all in perspective. When I just think of all of the great things that God has done, what he continues to do, and not just because of what he's done, but just because of who he is. He's worthy of all of our praise, all of our strength. The Bible instructs us to love him with all of our heart, soul, and mind. Why? Because he deserves nothing less. He is worthy of

Uplifting Star, good morning from the Star Morning Show with Skip and Kristen. And if you can hang on for just about 6 minutes, Chad Mitchell has the exciting story of Fiona the Miniature Dachshund. Don't worry, it has a happy ending. It's the best news ever, and it's next on Uplifting Star, Colorado's 101.5. Sometime.

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1: It's the best news ever with Chad Mitchell. It's the best
2: news ever. I guess you hear about things like this from time to time, but man, this is quite an adventure. Fiona, the miniature dachshund,
3: was snatched away from her own backyard by an owl that came down and grabbed her.
2: And here's what we know. Fiona flew for over a mile, and thank God, Bruce Hereford was there. He saw the dog fall from the sky, and he rescued little Fiona. This is Bruce and the dog's owner, Natalie Pollock.
4: I seen something flew over the top of my car. I didn't know exactly what it was. I made it look big, and it dropped something. And when it dropped something, I stopped my car. And here was this little bitty miniature dachshund. I'm glad that I saved her life, though, because she would have never made it. That owl probably would have came back and finished her off.
5: Even our pets have guardian angels, because there's no other way to explain how Fiona is safe and sound and back in our arms.
3: And here's the update on Fiona. She's back home and safe and all is well, but she does look up every time she goes in the backyard to make sure there's nothing up there. That is what I call the best news ever here on Star.
6: 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That's it. 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I haven't seen my couch since Tuesday. What day is it again? 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And yet, here I am, doing everything all the time. 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
1: Do you know that we have our own devotional series with amazing Bible studies on the Bible app? 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
1: 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And Shay just snapped into action like it was second nature. And she called 911 and got the paramedics on the way.
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3: In our never-ending quest to shine a spotlight on good kids doing great things, we are so excited to share with you the story of today's superstar kid. We received a nomination from Robin about her fifth grade niece, Shayla.
4: Yeah, so Shay, 10 years old, she is just an absolute gem. She's my first niece, so that makes her extra special anyway.
3: Oh, yeah.
2: That's so sweet.
4: She is just a very active kiddo. She's active in gymnastics, active in volleyball. She volunteers in the nursery with my sister-in-law at their church, and just has all the friends, doesn't know a stranger, just lights up everything. But she is super, super smart. My sister was getting ready. She was going out to a movie with a friend and was in her bedroom getting ready, and my niece was hanging out with her at the time, and my sister had a sudden medical emergency.
3: And oh, no.
4: All of a sudden, she just couldn't breathe. And Shay just snapped into action like it was second nature. She noticed that my sister was in distress, immediately picked up the phone and called 911 and got my sister's EpiPen and gave it to my sister so that my sister could administer that. And she called 911 and got the paramedics on the way. And then, you know, paid attention, did what they told her to do, and went and got her dad.
3: Calm, cool, and collected.
4: Ah! My sister went to the emergency room and never did find out exactly what happened or what she had a reaction to, but definitely was in distress and couldn't breathe, and Shay definitely saved the day.
3: Oh my goodness, incredible. I know you're a proud aunt, and I know she comes from a good stock and a great family. And Robin, we are thrilled to name Shay our Superstar Kid of the Week.
4: Oh, that's wonderful. She's going to be so excited.
2: And if there's a good kid doing great things in your life, we want to know all about them. So text the word KID to 54214, and then maybe next week your good kid will be our Superstar Kid of the Week.
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1: 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My name is Brant. 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
2: Let's talk about forgiveness.
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2: And how hard it is, but how wonderful it is. I love talking about that.
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2: Thanks for listening to the show. If you're new to the show, we've talked about this before from time to time. We have this theory that you kind of become either the grumpy old person or the saintly old person right now. Like, you set the trajectory right now. That's why you have to watch your attitudes right now. Your little things, you got to correct it.
3: Mm-hmm.
2: A little judgmental attitude. Because you wind up, you're going to be one of those things or another. And they tend to be one or the other.
3: Yeah, someone we want to be around or someone we do not want to
2: run away.
3: Around. Yeah.
2: Totally. Here's an example of the kind of person that you want to be around. That is, she's got her birthday today. That is Sherry's mom.
3: Yay!
2: Miss Bev, who is absolutely spectacular.
3: Yes.
2: But she's a really good example. There are enough examples of the other where bitterness can be etched on your face.
3: Mm-hmm. Yeah.
2: When people see Bev, they can't find a hint of bitterness on her face. No matter what she's been through, you don't see it.
3: Mm-hmm.
2: You don't see it, no matter what trauma she's been through. Now, think about this. It's amazing. Because she's guarded her heart so well and rooted it in wisdom over the course of her life. Heartbreak, difficulty, all the stuff she's gone through. But you look at her face and all you see is, and this is immediate for everybody, joy. That's it. That's why people are drawn to her. And you just see it.
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2: It is really hard to forgive people. Super, super hard.
3: Think about this, though.
2: It's like, you know, there's damage that's done and you're paying for the damage if you're forgiving somebody, right? You're picking up the bill for it. If you're going to overlook an offense, if you're going to forgive somebody and say, I'm not entitled to my anger against you the rest of my life, I'm going to move on from this, you are picking up the bill for the damage. Mm-hmm. That's why it's so hard. It takes a rich person to pick up the bill, doesn't it? I mean, I was just thinking about that. Like, to be the person at the end of the dinner, it's like, ah, I got this. Mm-hmm. You have to be drawing from some pretty deep pockets. And I actually love that because I have to think that I'm drawing from God's riches. I hope that doesn't sound too ethereal. Okay, you know what I'm saying?
4: Yes, I do.
2: Okay, it's from him.
4: That's the only way I'm going to be able to pay because my own personal pockets are very shallow.
2: Yeah, that's it. But look what he did for me. Mm-hmm. I'm drawing on his account. I hope that makes sense. Let's hope it makes sense. I heard it.

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2: Tell me whether this seems familiar or not. There were a people. They were God's people in the Bible, and they were in the minority, and they were being marginalized, and they felt like they were in exile because things changed. Mm-hmm. So they're in a different city. Things have changed big time. It's striking. I was reading a story. Apparently, they were making the mistake of either one mistake or the other that they were doing, and God was saying, don't do either one of these mistakes. But one of them was being against the people that they were neighbors with now. Mm-hmm. People who are wrong, worshiping the wrong gods, all that sort of stuff, mm-hmm. doing wrong stuff. Don't be against them. But the other mistake was, I'll just be like them. I'll just join in. And he was saying, don't do that either. Those are two mistakes. What we're supposed to do is be distinct. Our ways are still different. Mm-hmm. And they're going to be odd. They're going to be odd to people. That's okay. Aliens and strangers, says in the Bible. But they were supposed to be different and distinct and for their neighbors. They're actually on their side. Still different, but on their side.

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2: It's a question that bothers some people, not others. And it's also a question we ask all the time on the phone now. And we never used to ask this question.
3: Mm-hmm.
2: No one ever was on the phone years ago asking the question, hey, where are you? Where are you? We knew because,
3: yeah, because the phone is right here.
2: If I answer the phone, the phone's attached to the wall. The wall is
3: in my house.
2: Pretty permanently attached to my house.
3: I'm at home.
2: So I'm at home. You don't have to ask, where are you?
3: Oh, my goodness. That question, I don't know why. I'm not saying it's right. It goes straight to my spine and my nervous system. I just
2: But your family wants to know.
3: Always. Yeah. That's the first question people ask.
2: Where are you? They're in a different state. They want to know. Well, I'm at the grocery store. Where?
3: That's exactly
2: the aisle with the beans.
3: Oh, huh. You getting beans? Yeah, I am. Okay, all right.
2: All right, well, take care. All right.
4: Toby Mac brings us today's one truth. He said, be the reason someone feels welcomed, valued, loved, seen, and supported. And I'd like to add, let's do that now, this afternoon and tonight.
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1: Hey, what's going on? My name is Brant. Coming up, I want to talk about what I think other people are looking for from us. By us, I mean people who are believers in Jesus. Maybe that's you, maybe not, but that's me and Sherry for sure. We're talking about that. And also, I have a song that I have just written based on a news item from yesterday.
2: Okay.
1: So hopefully that'll be a blessing to you. My blessing, curse, we don't know. We'll find out.

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1: Hey, this is Micah Tyler. I want to be perfect. I look around at the people next to me. I look on social media and over again, I see this perfect picture of someone's life. And I think to myself, God, when other people are brave, all I see is fear in my life. And then I remember that it's God's perfect love that casts out that fear. I feel like every time that I make a turn, it is heading down another broken road when I remember that God has a perfect plan for my life. See, at the end of the day, when we throw up our hands and we confess the places that we fall short, that's when God's perfect love shows up and loves us perfectly.

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1: Whether you're listening in Fort Collins or South Denver, you're welcome here.
2: I got the old acoustic guitar out.
1: Yes, when I came into the studio, I heard music.
2: Yeah, I like to write songs, you know.
1: Yes, I do know that. So is there a theme today?
2: Well, that news item we talked about yesterday about a lot of people wish other people would tone down their cologne.
1: Yeah.
2: At work.
1: Their signature scent.
2: Yeah.
1: Yes.
2: I wrote a song.
1: Did you? That inspired you.
2: Yeah, it's called, it's about the workplace.
1: Uh-huh.
2: It's called Too Fresh, Too Clean. It goes something like this.
1: Uh-huh.
2: We're gathered here together. Thanks for meeting us this afternoon. Perhaps this is a surprise.

0: Inject your woodsy top notes of cedar, vanilla, and tonic bean. Yes, we like the smell of musk oak, oak moss, and cedar, but we also like being able to breathe. You're too fresh, too fresh, and too clean.
1: Yeah. More, okay.
0: You're a pretty good worker overall, but maybe just do one spray instead of 16. Thanks for listening to our little tune, but you're wearing so much stuff we can even smell you on Zoom. Then it kind of ends there.
1: Oh, it stops right on there. That's,
0: I'm gonna smell you on Zoom.
1: Yes. Did you have musk oak in there? Was that a word? Okay.
0: I don't
1: know that I've ever heard a song with musk oak.
0: No, I had to look up a bunch of stuff. Honestly, to learn more to write this song. It's a little rust.
1: A lot of research.
2: 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Just tap the Star app or say, hey, Alexa, play Star 101.5.
0: So here's a stat that might surprise you. 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
2: People trying to do home improvement projects.
3: Mm-hmm.
2: They did a study. They found that 10% of home improvement projects we've attempted just made things worse. It says here. I would love a 10% ratio.
3: Okay. You mean 10% has made...
2: If only 10% of my projects went totally foul.
3: What's your ratio?
2: Oh, it's 70, 80. It also says an average of 3 things go wrong with each task we attempt.
3: And again, your ratio is...
2: I would kill for 3.
3: People need, and that study doing well.
2: Just 3? That sounds awesome, you guys.

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1: 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We are Brant and Sherry.
2: We're really happy you're here.
3: Hey, this didn't go so good yesterday, but it's going to go better this time.
2: What was it?
3: Shocking fact. Okay, so I'm going to bring you a shocking fact. Mm-hmm. I do this because you need to be a shock jock in radio.
2: You don't have to be. I know a lot of people who are very successful, and they are not shock jocks.
3: Nope, you have to be. So anyway, I've been reading about this. Yesterday's didn't go so good.
2: Right, it was
3: but they're
2: struggle.
3: Always rated G. That's the thing.
2: Yes.
3: That's because I don't... That's how I shock was with information. It's like, wow, that's so shockingly interesting.
2: Mm-hmm.
3: Fact. You're ready for this. You're going to talk to people about this.
2: Okay.
3: Anyway.
2: Just go ahead.
3: Your nostrils...
2: Oh, my God.
3: No, hang on. Why?
2: Why?
3: Why just even saying the word? Your nostrils can detect odor independently from one another. Hang on. There. Think about that. The implications.
2: What are the implications?
3: It's like stereo. So you can have something of a directional sense. Like you do with hearing. You're like, oh, that's over there. You know, I heard that noise way over there on the right. So now, or with your sight, it's like, well, that happens over there. I saw it. Now it can be like, I think that smell's coming from over there. And that, which we kind of implicitly knew, but didn't really know.
2: The shocking fact that you've given us is that your nostrils are in stereo.
3: Right. You're welcome. Hey, if you want any more information about it, I can point you to the study if you're interested.
2: I don't know how to handle
3: you tell
2: this.
3: Me. But yeah, so now go buzz about it. You heard about it on the Brant Hansen show.

0: 101.5.
1: Okay, can we just be honest? Of course we can. The good news about God and how he loves us, in spite of everything we've ever done, is really hard to believe. Mm. It's just so unnatural. Grace is so unnatural. Nothing else works that way. Nothing. And if I really believe it, here's the other reason it's hard to believe. If I really did believe that God loved me in spite of everything, the creator of the universe, he's got me taken care of forever, what would the evidence of that be in my life? Mm. I think I would be extraordinarily loving to people.
2: Generous.
1: Right. Wouldn't it?
2: Yeah.
1: I mean, that would be the evidence. Mm-hmm. And so I think that's a real struggle. You do have to, if you're somebody who's a Christian, you get frustrated with people for going at Christians. Like, you do have to understand they are deep down hoping for that evidence out of us. Mm. I really believe that they're really hoping that God loves them in spite of everything, which is what we're saying. But the evidence will be just how changed we are in our approach towards them.
2: Hey friends, it's Sherry. You know what? I've realized something about myself. I love being challenged. 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

0: topic about my cannabis.
1: I'm sorry you got that impression. Yeah, kind of.
0: Okay.
1: I guess it has seemed that way.
0: Okay, well, let's see what this one says.
1: Anyway, we'll see what this one says. Thank you.

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2: It's called the Misfits Moment. If you are a spiritual misfit, perhaps you can identify with some of this, or at least you feel like a spiritual misfit, like you're not as spiritual as other people and feel like you're missing something, whatever. I just want to encourage you. This is the whole point of doing this. I just want to encourage you. If you are struggling with something, maybe it's a habit or a way of thinking or something that you're doing, and you get better and you fall back, and you get better and you fall back into it, or you like you're struggling, but you keep... Can I tell you something? The very fact, in case you think, well, apparently God's just left me because I fall back into this thing. The very fact that you're struggling is a good sign. It's when you give up the struggle, we got problems. God's still at work in your life. That's why you're still struggling with it. Obedience isn't easy, but God honors the effort. Clearly, he keeps saying, that's one of those things that really doesn't get as much play as it should. It's just the whole thing about obedience. Like, Jesus wants us to do what he says, like what he has commanded us, do that. Observe these things I've told you to do. He keeps saying stuff like that. Well, that's hard. But the heart that keeps trying, there's something beautiful about that.
0: When you need an escape, a place to de-stress, you'll always find something positive and uplifting here.
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2: Look, a new tracking poll. We have tracking poll data. That's right. From listeners to the show. Mm-hmm. The latest update, I've got to be honest with you, I'm very encouraged by this. We just heard the latest tracking poll. 88% strongly approve of yesterday's breaking animal news.
3: Do they?
2: Yep.
3: 88%. That's 12%, a large number.
2: Kind of polarizing because the 12% strongly disapprove.
3: Of course, yeah.
2: But
3: well, everyone has passionate opinions now.
2: Yeah.
3: What, again, may I ask what polling firm we're using?
2: It might be Zogby, and it might be Rasmussen, and it might be the Pew Research Center.
3: Might be.
2: Yeah.
3: So you don't know?
2: I'm just saying it might be, as far as you know.
3: Oh, you don't want to let me know. Okay,
2: yeah, anyway, for the 12% who strongly disapprove, just know that I will pray for you.
3: Oh, that's nice.
2: Yeah.
3: What a wonderful resolution to this whole thing.
2: Exactly. It's all going to be resolved.

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2: An awesome sci-fi question for you. This is a really good one where aliens come before you and they give you a deal. It's a sci-fi question. They have an option for you.
1: Okay, an option. Mm-hmm.
2: It's really nice option, actually. They're extending to you. They have arranged with Chip and Joanna Gaines, the people from Fixer Upper, to totally redo your house. Totally. They will personally redo your house. Incredibly. It's free. But it will cost you, you know how aliens like to deal in IQ points. Mm. It will cost you 5 of your IQ points.
1: Ooh, that's costly. I'm sorry, I shouldn't.
2: Well, it's about 5% of the average person's intelligence.
1: Okay, so that's a lot.
3: I'm going to have to go with the having them do my house.
1: You are.
3: I would.
1: Okay.
3: I could always try to regain those IQ points back.
2: Ooh, that's hard.
1: Where are you going to get them?
3: I can go to the library. I can do some more studying.
1: Just make it up on the back end of it all. I get it.
3: I will totally make it up.

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1: Okay, these are questions that you can ask your friends and kick them around. Imagine this, aliens, it's a sci-fi question. I like aliens, so kind of shoehorn them into the show
2: sure,
1: wherever I can.
2: Absolutely.
1: Aliens come before you with a deal, a sci-fi deal. They are offering you the services of Chip and Joanna Gaines to completely redo your house, fixer-upper
2: style.
1: They're
2: really good at it.
1: Completely. Mm-hmm. And they're really good. It will cost you, though, 5 IQ points if you want to do it. So that's up to you. Do you take the deal?
3: No. I don't think I'm going to give up any IQ points.
2: Yeah.
3: I feel like I need all the ones I have. I don't have any spare.
1: That's the way I feel about it, too. And their remodels are nice, yeah. But like, okay, you know, no.
2: And I'm never really good at upkeep.
1: Yeah, that's right? What I'm trying to
2: and
1: say.
2: And I'm going
1: to
2: be less better at upkeep when I don't have the IQ points.
1: When I see their house, as soon as they redo one, and they show all the new shots inside and out, if I own the house, here's how I would think of like, it's never going to get better than this.
2: Yep.
1: It only declines.
3: Exactly.
1: As soon as they leave, this place is never going to look this good again.
2: Hey friends, it's Sherry. 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
1: Hey, this is Brant. I got some great news. How about this? 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
1: Thanks for making us feel welcome, Denver.
2: Just thinking about this, how different God is from me. I mean, really, really, from us. Mm-hmm. We all like to think we're big stuff, but good grief. How in the world does he continue to put up with us? Mm. How in the world? It says in the Bible, it's like he's patient. That's what's going on. Mm-hmm. But seriously, I remember starting projects as a kid, getting frustrated and just knocked the whole thing over.
1: The Legos, whatever. I'm going to watch TV.
2: Still, like if you started a club,
1: yeah,
2: and then people started being people, like, you know what? No more club.
1: I quit.
2: But thankfully, he's different and more patient.

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3: I guess you hear about things like this from time to time, but man, this is quite an adventure. Fiona, the miniature dachshund,
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3: 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Fiona flew for over a mile, and thank God, Bruce Hereford was there. He saw the dog fall from the sky, and he rescued little Fiona. This is Bruce and the dog's owner, Natalie Pollock.
5: I seen something flew over the top of my car. 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I made it look big, and it dropped something. And when it dropped something, I stopped my car. And here was this little bitty miniature dachshund. I'm glad that I saved her life, though, because she would have never made it. 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
2: A question from a young lady who listens to the show, and believe me, she's speaking for a lot of people, maybe you. But we addressed this on our podcast a little bit, but she's kind of, I don't know where I stand with God. Like, I don't know. I want him. I don't know if I'm in love with him like I should be. Like, do I love God or not? What's that supposed to look like? I don't know. And you know what we had to say in brief? I'll just tell you right now. It's like, I'm really thankful that we get to see what Jesus is actually like. I mean, that's why the Gospels are so important to me. I get to see him because he said, if you've seen me, you've seen God. Well, he never turns away a desperate person. You won't find it. And so if you're like, I don't know where to stand. I'm ex-God. Please, believe me, please, if we become childlike and desperate, like, God, I know I need you. I don't understand everything. I don't get it, but I know I need you. Do you think he's going to turn you away? Like a humble heart that's going, God, I don't know. I don't know what I'm even, where I stand. Like, a humble heart is not going to get turned away.

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1: Hey, Mile High. We're happy you're here.
2: Get the old acoustic guitar out.
1: Yes, when I came into the studio, I heard music.
2: Yeah, I like to write songs, you know. Mm-hmm.
1: Yes, I do know that. So is there a theme today?
0: Well, that news item we talked about yesterday about a lot of people wish other people would tone down their cologne.
1: Yeah.
0: At work.
1: Their signature scent.
0: Yeah.
1: Yes.
0: I wrote a song.
1: Did you? That inspired you.
0: Yeah, it's called, it's about the workplace.
1: Uh-huh.
0: It's called Too Fresh, Too Clean. It goes something like this.
1: Uh-huh.
0: We're gathered here together. Thanks for meeting us this afternoon. Perhaps this is a surprise.

0: of cedar, vanilla, and tonic bean. Yes, we like the smell of musk oak, oak moss, and cedar, but we also like being able to breathe. You're too fresh, too fresh, and too clean.
1: Yeah, more, okay.
0: You're a pretty good worker overall, but maybe just do one spray instead of 16.

0: Then it kind of ends there.
1: Oh, it stops right on there. That's, yeah.
0: On the smelly one zoom.
1: Yes. Did you have musk oak in there? Was that a word? Okay.
0: I don't
1: know that I've ever heard a song with musk oak.
0: No, I had to look up a bunch of stuff. Honestly, to learn more to write this song. It's a little rusty.
1: A lot of research. Yeah.

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2: People are sure challenging and hard to put up with. My goodness, social media just made it more obvious. Instead of like, hey, look how wonderful people can be. It's like, oh boy, our worst.
3: We are in big, big trouble. This is us, huh?
2: All right. I used to worry that people were shallow and vengeful. Now I don't worry about it anymore because
3: it's here.
2: I saw a sign though. I remember this sign. I even wrote about it in Unoffendable, but I wrote about a sign I saw at a zoo. It was in the aquarium area and had like a South Pacific display, and the plaque said, I'm not making this up, the plaque actually said, we've removed the predators from this display so that you can see the fish living in peace as they do in nature.
3: Well,
2: I know. Think about that. We remove the predators so you can see them live in peace as they do in nature.
3: Right.
2: Yeah, okay. I was just thinking a lot of us would like an aquarium like that, where it's like, no, it's only people just like me who agree with me on everything. That's not real life. So here's the challenge. How do I deal with that? And again, I'm very thankful for the example I get in Jesus. Like, I need to see, how does he cope with that? There's a lot of people that are preying on him and hate him. 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
1: Hey, I'm David Leonard. I wrote this song in a season where I was asking myself if I was really living the life God called me to live. Not the life that looks successful on the outside, but the one that's faithful on the inside. It came from the deep desire I think we all carry to stand before the Father one day and hear the words, "Well done." This song is for anyone who's trying to stay on the path, even when it's hard. Anyone choosing faith over fear, obedience over comfort. And my hope is that it reminds you that every step of faith matters, and God sees it all.

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1: We had the scariest, windiest day ever recently. My friend had a massive trampoline picked up, flipped, and landed two houses down. But he sent me another picture from that same day of his flimsy little yard sign promoting Easter services at his church, standing strong through the storm. It's Ryan from United Faith Mortgage, and recently, we've worked with hundreds of radio listeners who are that little sign. With the rising costs of everything have been stormy times, causing tough credit card debt and bad monthly interest, making it hard to hold on. But we've also seen hundreds of listeners find instant relief with a cash-out refinance, cashing out some of that newfound equity their homes have grown the last 5 years to pay off that debt, and even set some aside for peace of mind. If a cash-out refinance would help your situation, we are a direct lender, one of the largest faith-based mortgage companies in the U.S., and we're specifically committed to STAR at United Faith Mortgage.
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2: He's a Christian. 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
3: Picture this. You fly all the way from the airport to the Scottish Highlands, about 4,000 miles, to have your dream wedding. That's what just happened to Amanda and Paul. They've been planning their big day for 2 years, and their trip there was a nightmare. They had days of delays, and it was so bad, the couple ended up at different airports at one point. Imagine that. You're the bride and groom, but you're separated at different airports. And as you would imagine, when they finally arrived, they were exhausted, only to discover their luggage was missing. But their photographer told them, don't worry, this is an incredible community. Again, they're exhausted because they've been awake for days, so they went to bed. And that's when Rosie, their photographer, put out a plea on a community social media site. And by the time the couple woke up, they found that 8 wedding dresses in Amanda's size had been offered for her to choose from. And Paul had a full kilt set.
4: Yay!
3: 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And the wedding went off without a hitch. And that's what I call the best news ever.
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2: It's One Truth Time, and this one comes from the one and only Stephen Furtick, who is the founder and senior pastor, you may know, at the Elevation Church in Charlotte, North Carolina. 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
1: All meetings are not a waste. In fact, earlier today, we had a staff meeting and we started the meeting. Our boss asked us the strangest question we've ever asked ChatGPT. And then I'm racking my brain. I'm like, I don't know. Let me ask ChatGPT what strange questions I've asked it. And so I wrote, what is the strangest question I've asked you? And it said, what are five funny pickup lines to pick up Frankenstein? And there's a story behind that. We were on vacation a few weeks ago in Orlando to do the Disney World thing and the Universal Studios thing. We actually went to Universal Studios Epic, which is the newest park there. And we were in line, like you do at these amusement parks. We were in line for like an hour, hour and a half to ride the Frankenstein ride. And it was my wife and my daughter and her boyfriend. And I was trying to kill time. So I said, what are the five funny pickup lines to pick up Frankenstein? So I'll share those with you in case it ever comes up for you. One of them is, you may be stitched together, but you've completely unraveled me. Kind of funny. And this one I like too. I know a thing or two about electricity because there's definitely a spark between us. Sally, I know, but if you've asked a strange question to ChatGPT, send me a message. Let me know. I would love to hear from you. You can text me right now. The number is 833-770-7827.

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2: All right, confession time. I am one of those people that can injure myself just drying myself after taking a shower. I've injured myself in every possible way, and I want to ask that as one of the questions today as we become fast friends with Nicole next, right here on Star.

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2: Oh, I love your middle name. It says here your middle name is Faith. Her first name is Nicole. Nicole, are you ready to become fast friends?
3: Yes, let's do it.
2: All right, Nicole, question number one. If I were to talk to one of Nicole's friends, what would they say your best trait is?
3: My communication skills. I don't believe in misunderstanding, and I am very, very communicative because I like to know what everyone's thinking and just what's going on. I don't like to leave anything to assumptions.
2: I can tell just from talking to you that you are a great communicator. Very good. All right. Okay, one more question here, Nicole. What is the strangest way that Nicole has hurt herself?
3: I'm a total klutz, so the list would probably be incredibly long. But a funny way that I have hurt myself is probably just like getting a sweater caught on a knob of a drawer or something and getting pulled. Something weird like that. I trip over a lot of things as well. But klutz would probably be my second trait.
2: I'll make you feel better. I think just drying off from the shower, I think I've hurt myself. You know, it doesn't take much for me. So I'm a klutz as well. Yeah. Thank you so much for being part of the Star family, Nicole. We appreciate it.
3: Thank you so much, Chad. I love you guys.
2: Aw, we love you back.
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I'm Chad. Just reminding you, tomorrow morning, Skip and Kristen are going to wake up with you, not in your bed, not in your bedroom, but in your ear holes. 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
2: On the way next, I want to tell you about some newlyweds who were saved by a community of strangers. People they didn't even know. It's all part of the best news ever. Coming up next. Big

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3: Picture this. You fly all the way from the airport to the Scottish Highlands, about 4,000 miles, to have your dream wedding. That's what just happened to Amanda and Paul. They've been planning their big day for 2 years, and their trip there was a nightmare. They had days of delays, and it was so bad, the couple ended up at different airports at one point. Imagine that. You're the bride and groom, but you're separated at different airports. And as you would imagine, when they finally arrived, they were exhausted, only to discover their luggage was missing. But their photographer told them, don't worry, this is an incredible community. Again, they're exhausted because they've been awake for days, so they went to bed. And that's when Rosie, their photographer, put out a plea on a community social media site. And by the time the couple woke up, they found that 8 wedding dresses in Amanda's size had been offered for her to choose from. And Paul had a full kilt set.
4: Yay!
3: 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And the wedding went off without a hitch. And that's what I call the best news ever.
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